0: 102.5 DBE. Steve Miller was at the Songwriters Hall of Fame induction ceremony last night. He didn't perform, but he did present John Fogerty with the Johnny Mercer Award. And he said, Fogerty is one of America's most gifted and enduring songwriters who has forged something uniquely American. It's 102.5 DBE.
1: What we've got here is failure to communicate. 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
2: One, two. One, two.

Sammy Hagar and his Best of All Worlds band heading back out on the road tomorrow, doing just 8 shows, just a really brief tour. So Rick Springfield opening up for him. It's 102.5 DVE.

Well, Rush began their 50-something tour in Los Angeles on Sunday. They do their last show there, the last of four, tomorrow night. The reviews for the three they've played so far have been outstanding, including for their new drummer, Annika Niles. I love it. It's

It's 102.5 DVE. If you are planning on going to the Three Rivers Arts Festival this weekend, tomorrow should be the day that you go because Sunday there's rain in the forecast again. I mean, it's the Arts Festival. What do you expect? It's

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Green Day before that. 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

Z Top 102.5 DVE. I'm Val Porter. That's going to do it for me. Have an awesome weekend and enjoy tomorrow. Enjoy the weather tomorrow. It is going to be cooler next week, so that's good. Be safe, and if you're going to the Clark Show tomorrow night, have a great time. Maybe I'll see you there. 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
1: Tom Brady has just announced a new product that he has launched that is a coconut water, and it's called Good Nut. Now, he's having fun with the name Good Nut. Uh-huh. Now, the name is provocative, obviously. I don't know that I would have gone there with this one.
2: I had assumed that Tom Brady was just surrounded by yes men who were like, that's a great name, Tom. You're the man. Sure.
3: Good nut. You're so funny.
2: I don't see anything wrong with it.
4: What is he possibly getting out of this?
1: I don't know. I mean,
4: he made a fair amount of money playing football, right?
1: Well, especially because it's not available, like, widely. Yeah. It's
4: and
1: very
4: niche. And
1: now
4: he's making a ton on TV, right?
1: Yeah.
4: What does he need this for?
2: If you're only if this is only available through a delivery service like DoorDash or whatever,
1: yeah,
2: that makes your demographic people who are deathbed hungover.
1: Yeah, and they don't typically want coconut water, although it is pretty refreshing. I mean, I wonder if other NFL players would think about doing their own coconut water. Former teammates of his. Gronk Nut could really sell.
2: Him spiking a coconut.
1: Yeah. Robert Kraft. Strip mall nut.
2: Is there any left?
1: Yeah. That's Belichick. Dusty Nut. Yeah. Be a good one. Mm. Or if Tom Brady, you're surprised he just didn't call it deflated nuts.
3: Yeah, yeah. Exactly.
2: Bill Romanowski. Nut.
1: Yeah, right.
2: Because he's insane.
1: He is kind of insane.
2: Well, actually, a list of leaked alternate names for Tom Brady's coconut water came out. They were on Reddit.
1: Really?
2: Mm. I saw it on Twitter. I guess there were five other names they were kicking around in the think tank.
1: Okay.
2: And I can read them for you here.
1: I would
2: now.
1: Like to hear them.
2: Yeah, so one of the working titles was Opaque Goop.
3: No,
1: opaque goop.
2: Yeah, so it's sort of mysterious.
3: Yeah.
2: There's a shrouded in mystery.
4: It's intriguing.
2: Another one, viscous emissions.
1: It's not a good.
3: Viscous.
2: Yeah. The drink is thick with antioxidants and served at a body compatible 98.6 degrees.
3: That's interesting.
2: Yeah. Another one here, Dr. Creamy's Virility Serum.
1: Come on.
3: Like a cream soda, right?
2: Yeah. Said that name was too wordy.
1: Yeah that's a lot.
4: Probably should have gone with that one.
2: It's not bad.
1: Yeah.
2: Man seed was thrown around.
3: Because
2: there's chia seeds in it.
1: Sure.
3: Oh.
2: And it's marketed to men.
3: To men.
1: Yeah.
3: So it's for the, get it. That's that one.
2: Yeah, and then they said it came down to these two, you know, between Good Nut and this one. Test groups said the branding was a little bit confusing, so they wanted to make sure people knew what it wasn't. Not what it was, but what it wasn't. Not Spunk.
1: No. Oh.
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1: He's also released 30 albums on Bandcamp. He is a Pittsburgh legend. That's why, like, he, to me, is one of the boxes you have to check if you want to be one of those people that moves to Pittsburgh. And you're like, I'm a yinzer because I work at Duolingo. Or, you know, like, have you been to a Weird Paul show? Have you seen Donnie Iris? You know? Have you gone and, you know, done the things that people who live here, do you know about the culture? Or are you just following vloggers and influencers online and think that that's what it is?
2: Are you yins maxing?
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1: What a term that is. 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
1: It is gross.
2: Have you peed in a garbage can at Heinz Field?
1: Or a sink? 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
1: He mec au sont la toilette.
2: He mec au sont la toilette. Where's the pisser at? That's bien, guys.
1: Merci, guys.
3: Yes, that's French they're speaking. And no, these gentlemen aren't French. They're Pittsburghers. And they've acquired their amazing new language skills from Cuzzolingo, the remarkable new audio language program for Yinzers. With the Steelers heading to Paris, it's an exciting time. And Cuzzolingo is here to help. This language course is designed specifically to give Yinzers just enough French to get around Paris for 2 days without being beaten or jailed. They'll memorize important phrases like
1: Que va mon pote?
3: What's up, my man?
2: Attends une seconde. Je crois que le mot en C était cool, Parsi.
3: Wait a second. I thought the C word was cool over here.
1: Pardonnez mon français. Vous savez si?
3: Pardon my French. Get it?
4: Yeah, we're gonna need that one.
3: Our linguistics experts surveyed 100 Steelers fans and asked them to identify the key terms they would need to navigate a mostly drunken weekend in France. These are their findings.
2: T'as un flingue, que je peux récupérer mon pote.
3: You got a heater I can get, buddy?
1: Pouvez-vous prendre une photo avec mon téléphone?
3: Can you take a picture with my phone?
2: Pouvez-vous prendre une photo avec mon téléphone?
3: Can you take a picture with my phone? But louder. The Cuzzolingo method is strictly memorization. You won't learn a single thing about the phonology, syntax, or pragmatics of French as a language, and that's the Cuzzolingo promise.
2: Oh, thank God.
1: Before Cuzzolingo, I was just gonna go over there and wing it, maybe watch a couple Jean Reno movies.
2: Yeah, we was gonna watch Leon the Professional.
1: Yeah, but now I'm feeling real good about getting around over there.
2: I feel like I could de-escalate a mugging now.
1: I mean, imagine how handy that would have been for Skylar Thompson in Dublin.
2: Big time.
1: Thanks, Cuzzolingo.
2: Yeah, thanks.
3: Order in the next 15 minutes and you'll receive one of those wristband quarterbacks wear preloaded with cheeky quips to impress Parisians at Le Bar.
2: Oh, hell yeah. Yes,
1: real nice. Yeah.
2: Hey, mine's got Wine 'em, Dine 'em, and 69 'em on there.
1: I got, on a scale of 0 to 1, would you bone a Mona Lisa?
2: Awesome.
1: Awesome.
3: It kind of is. Cuzzolingo. Because learning one language was hard enough.
5: Alez, let's Steelers. Alez, let's Steelers.
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1: The last we checked with you, you were dating somebody and things were going good?
2: Oh, okay. I don't remember that, but I'll go with it.
1: No, I just saw you, like, you just did stand up and you were talking about it. I just saw a clip from the Comedy Cellar posted. Or was that an old bit?
2: 10 years ago? That was 10 years. Randy, I can't even remember which one that was.
1: Okay. Really? I thought you had settled down with this guy here. I'm completely misinformed.
2: I probably had settled down with him for a couple of years. I just can't figure out. I can't remember. Was he in a band?
1: Well, I don't remember that particular, but I remember you talking about not wanting to have sex in the shower with him because you were afraid that it would go bad and you'd have to be rescued by EMTs.
2: No. Okay, then that's the one that I've been currently kind of. It wasn't 10 years ago when I talked to you. It was earlier.
1: Yeah. No, this is recent.
2: It was like 5 years ago. Yeah. We're still together.
1: Oh.
2: But not happily.
1: Well, why not?
2: Because I told him when we started dating, we're not. I mean, I do a whole thing in my act about it. I told him, I said, I'm in my 50s. I'm not. If you want to be intimate, then this is it. I don't want to get married, but I'm not. We're not breaking up. And recently he was like, maybe we need a break. And I'm like, you can take your own life. There's no way out of this now.
0: A relentless commitment to screwing off.
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1: Now, Frank, I was telling people you have a list of the five people who should be on the Pittsburgh Walk of Fame in the Strip District that won't make it. That probably won't make it. Now, you know, they honored Mr. Rogers, Michael Keaton, Jonas Salk, people like that.
2: Right.
1: But, Frank, who are some of the people that you think should be on there but likely won't get nominated?
2: Yes. All right. Well, this is, this is a Frank Funny Five. This is what I looked at. I thought about this. I wanted some people who people know in Pittsburgh, who are Pittsburgh legends, but they're not going to get on the Walk of Fame. All right, here we go. I have, let's see, I'll count them down, I guess. Number five, the woman from the early 90s named Mary Lou, who appeared on the episode of Cops that was shot in Pittsburgh. Do you remember her?
1: Charles!
2: She had her... Charles!

0: had this setup for his organ, and it was just that setting on the organ that just plays the oompa, oompa, oompa, oompa, and he would sing popular songs. And when you were drunk, you would go down there, and you'd be like, we got to go see Frankie Capri. And he had these big, like, paper mache, heads, like you would see, like, at a Mardi Gras parade. And you'd put them on, and you would dance in front of him while he played. And the kids today probably won't understand. They'll be like, oh, that's so gross. But how did you disinfect the head? No, we didn't care. We just put on these sweaty heads and danced around drunk until we passed out, not from the drinking, but lack of oxygen.
1: Yeah.
0: So I got Frankie Capri going in. All right, let's see here. Number three. Now, was that for this?
2: That was number four.
0: I have a kind of tie. A couple legends from Three River Stadium. I'm going to go from the guy who was famous on NFL films when the Steelers played the Buffalo Bills. And the upcoming game, they asked this guy, are the Steelers going to win? He said, the Steelers ain't had no breakfast today. They've been waiting for the juice. And then they shut down O.J. Simpson. You know that NFL?
2: Prisuta was like, he was doing it right with you.
3: That was the first game of the 74 playoffs.
0: There you go.
2: Was it really?
3: First playoff game on the way to the first Super Bowl.
2: I have it right here. Yeah. This is the clip of the guy. He's wearing a hard hat.
3: The Steelers are going to win because they're hungry.
2: Yeah, here it is.
4: We figured out scientifically, without any prejudice, who's going to win the ball game. The Steelers are going to win because they're hungry. They didn't have no breakfast today. They've been waiting for the juice.
2: Now, the best part about that, he's got a full-lit cigar in the stands. He's in his seat in Three River Stadium.
3: What's your point?
0: It's the best.
2: Yeah, and he's got, like, his blonde wife is there, and she's got, like, a fur collar on, and he's got, like, oh, dude.
3: Dude is a Hall of Famer.
2: Yeah, the best.
0: We don't. He's Hall of Fame. He should be on the Pittsburgh Walk of Fame. We don't know his name. He's the guy who says, waiting for the juice.
2: Perfect.
0: And, you know, also, Three Rivers legend, who you TC the vendor. Come on,
2: TC
0: the
2: vendor.
1: Yes,
2: tarps off. The original tarps off. Frank.
0: he used to swing his shirt. Oh my god! And for some reason, he knew me from DBE implant, and he would always call me Huey Lewis because I had a pair of Wayfarers one time. He's like, hey, look who it is, Mr. Huey Lewis. Hey, we got the power of love here, everybody, from 102.5 DBE. All right, number two, another obscure Pittsburgh legend. This is a woman. She should be on the Walk of Fame. The Sparrow Lady. Now, if you're not familiar with the Sparrow Lady,
2: yeah.
0: She was the woman. Remember, she was always downtown saying, Jesus is coming. Repent. Jesus is coming. And you would see her all over Pittsburgh. And she was kind of a legend, the Sparrow Lady.
2: Now, why was she called the Sparrow Lady? I went down a little bit of a rabbit hole on this. I was doing a segment on, like, those kind of oddball Pittsburgh characters one time. But I can't remember why she was called the Sparrow Lady.
0: You know what? I actually can't remember. I think that is that a symbol of Bible or something?
2: How Sparrow, about this?
0: Like that?
2: In 2023, Patricia Kopta was her name.
0: Okay.
2: No. This isn't. Yeah. The street preacher, known as the Sparrow.
0: Okay.
2: She was found alive in Puerto Rico in 2023.
0: Yes, that's right.
2: After she was missing for 30 years.
0: Yes. She was missing. That's right. She was missing for so long. I remember that now. Maybe I heard you guys talking about that.
2: Possibly.
0: Right. So. There you go. So maybe she's still around to be, you know, so she can be introduced to the Walk of Fame. I don't know.
2: She was called the Sparrow because of her slight build and often frequented parking lots in busy roads. Like a sparrow? I don't know. Okay.
0: And she ate off the ground in a pecking motion. It was very strange.
2: All right. Who's your number one should be on the Pittsburgh Walk of Fame?
0: Number one, it's a girl. This is all I know. Her first name is Trudy. And that's who I lost my virginity to.
2: Oh, yes. Congratulations. Yes. Trudy, there you go.
0: I just figure I don't know where she is,
2: yes.
0: But wherever she is, she should be on the Walk of Fame.
1: Wait a second.
0: I was 20 years old.
1: My mom's name is Trudy.
2: Tad, no. Look, we'll get to this lady later.
0: Frank? Did she go to Pitt and live on Elmer Avenue?
2: Oh, my God. Tad?

0: Trying to stretch every dollar isn't funny, but this is the DVE Comedy Festival, Saturday, June 27th at the Byam Theater, where you get five headliners for the price of one, featuring Roy Wood Jr., Ian Bagg.
1: Don't take anything I do seriously.
0: Plus, Dana Gould, Lynn Koplitz, and Joe Bartnick. 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
21: Thanks to the mayor for joining us. And what was the name of the winner who won? Somebody from Saxonburg won?
22: Matt C. from Saxonburg, PA is our winner.
21: All right.
23: Congrats, Matt.
21: All right.
24: You did it, Matt.
21: Yeah. Leon Schulglosch. Wait a minute. No. No, you will be patted down.
23: Yeah.
21: Before you go in the mayor's office. Anyways, that's very cool of the mayor to, and probably unwise, to welcome DV listeners into his office at 1 o'clock tomorrow and not only allowed it, seemingly encouraged them to drink.
24: He didn't discourage it. We kind of pressured it a little bit.
21: I mean, we moved it in that direction.
24: We moved it in that direction, and he didn't say no.
21: Yeah.
23: The Clarks are going to be playing better off without you, and Matt C. is going to be like, hey, Mayor, I got a wine skin. It's full of whiskey. Want a nip?
21: He just pulls out a little bubbler.
23: I crotch this in. You want a pull?
24: Corey wants to be like
21: just dragon smoke starts coughing. I'm sorry.
23: Horribly. During a super quiet part, a penny on the floor.
21: There's a penny on the. That's a huge thing. I'm sorry. I know there's no.
1: Gotta cough to get off, right, Corey?
2: Draws like a pencil.
23: You know that old trope, am I right, Mr. Mayor?
1: Corey turns around and the guy's like calling him over to shotgun a bomb hit into his mouth.
2: You think this will be mayor for life?
1: Don't kiss. No, don't kiss.
2: Put your hand up like this.
1: Lips to lips, but no, don't kiss. Don't kiss. Don't kiss me.
23: I did this with Sophie Maslow in 87.
1: Sophie had pin joints. She just little pinners.
2: That's why she talk like that.
24: She's always inhaling.
2: She's always holding it.
1: Yeah, when she finally cleared it. Anyways, these dead enders have come to our town. Hey, man, that's going to be a fun show. I've seen the Clarks in a lot of places, but you never seen them rock like they do in the mayor's office.
23: That's so cool. I wonder what the sound's going to be like in there.
1: It's real good. They're known for their acoustics in 1917 when they built it.
23: They were like, one day.
2: There will be a performance in here.
23: They're going to rock the mayor's office.
1: Yeah.
23: And we want to be ready.
1: Yeah. I would imagine that it's there's a lot of wood. So whether it's like an absorbent thing or not, I don't know. I would imagine there's probably a lot of carpets down, you know, like some nice sound absorbing things. Oh. And it'll sound nice and dry in there, you know.
24: Yeah. I was expecting a little more cavernous of a space, but maybe that's just...
23: That would sound bright.
24: Yes.
1: Yeah, it's probably going to be bright. But they're going to do acoustic, I would imagine, right? They're not going to, like, rock out.
23: I hope they're in there tearing ass. You just full drum set.
1: Tearing ass.
23: Yeah.
1: Thank you, Mr. Mayor. We're about to tear ass. And that hasn't happened in the mayor's office since Peduto was in here.
3: DVE.

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1: It was way, way, way oversold. Like, so ridiculously crowded. Like, I've been in general admission areas that were crowded before, and I don't mind that, but, like, this was absolutely ridiculous. Like, there must have been, like, 1,000 people just packed into, a 400-square-foot area. To the point where, like, we were wedged up against the back wall of the front part. And then, of course, who comes sidling up next to me but, like, the prototypical person that you don't want next to you on a Southwest flight or at a concert? Gigantic, hairy, smelly guy sidling up next to you with his arm hair touching me all the time. This guy smelled like he was smoking onion-flavored Marlboros all day, like just heinous. And so I start commenting loudly, you know, passive-aggressively to myself. I'm saying to my wife, I'm like, this guy in front of me stinks really, it's really bad. So she's trying to shush me. And so I was like, whatever, this is just part of the deal. So he had big, like, dreadlocks and stuff. And I have to tell you, people with ponytails and dreadlocks, this is the exact same thing I have with people with the terrible towels. People don't have terrible towel awareness, and that, you know, they're flipping back and forth
2: in the eye.
1: In the eye. That's why I said you got to choke up on those things. People with long hair and ponytails, same deal. Okay, as we're probably halfway through the concert, we have beers there. This guy's up next to me. Whatever. It's, you know, I'm just dealing with it. I'm looking at my wife's face, and I'm holding a beer, and she's looking down at my beer with horror. And I'm
3: No.
1: The dreadlock has made its way floating in my beer. Floating in my beer. Let me rephrase that. This guy's dreadlock was floating in my $14 beer.
4: Exactly.
1: It was just to add like a little patchouli flavor to the Modelo. That was all.
3: Well, that's what I was going to say, is that it's not just the disgustingness of the bacteria in his hair. It's the spray they put on it to mask the smell of their dreads.
1: Because
3: now, Abby had dreads.
1: I know.
4: But mine were nice.
1: Okay.
4: It's just me that has nice ones. Right. Everyone else is disgusting. Yes.
1: Everyone else is filthy.
3: Yeah. When you poo, it's delightful.
4: Exactly. I don't actually poo. I just have a little drawer I take out.
3: Yeah, that's right.
2: The dreads guy is at his work right now, and he's like, so I turn around, and this creep has his beer around my dread.
4: Have some awareness.
1: At some point, I just wanted to start, like, dunking it like you do tea. Like, you know how you, like, dip your tea bag into the thing just to get a little bit more of the tannins out of there?
3: It would have been great if you would have just picked it up, and then he turns around and looks at you, and you're still holding it, and you go,
2: $14.
1: Either that or I wanted to grab it and make eye contact with it and just flick the end, flick the wet end of his dreadlock a little bit.
2: You like that?
4: Can you feel that?
2: Is that what you like?
1: Yeah, is this like Avatar where if I plug this into my head, do we become one?
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1: All right, Morgan, people are pretty upset. So me and the PR team, we want you to shoot a quick video just kind of giving an explanation to the fans.
2: Yeah, cool. I can do that. Yep.
1: Yeah, doesn't have to be long, just a short message, you know, for the folks who were planning on going.
2: Yeah, no problem. All right, here we go. All right, y'all, there's been a whole mess of rumors going on about why I canceled the show in Pittsburgh, and I just want to set the record straight. I walked into some place called Pepe's, a couple blocks from the stadium, and when I asked for the small plates menu, one of the other patrons said, "Pride Fest is that way, sissy boy." You know, I find that so hurtful, I decided to cancel the
1: Morgan,
2: show.
1: Morgan, no. We got to come up with something different than that.
2: I gotcha. Okay. let me give it another shot. All right, y'all. Sorry about the show being canceled, but I fell asleep in my hotel room with the TV on last night. And when I woke up, the movie Selma was on. It was like the ending part. And I got to tell you, it just put me in a real bad headspace. So I decided not to.
1: No, Morgan. Jeez. Yeah, you can't say that. So we got to give it another shot.
2: Okay, sorry. Let me try again. All right, y'all. Pittsburgh, sorry for bailing. But I sat in construction traffic on Fifth Avenue in Oakland for like 45 minutes. And one of those flagger people kind of looked at me funny. So I just figured, it. I'm
1: Morgan,
2: out of here.
1: Morgan.
2: True.
1: Even if it is, you can't say that.
2: Wait. All right, I think I got it.
1: Okay.
2: All right, y'all. What's up, burglars? A Lone Star tick crawled in my pee hole and died. I have alpha-gal syndrome of the wiener.
1: Morgan.
2: What? Is it like a HIPAA violation? I can't talk about that?
1: No, it's... Look, let's keep it simple, and let's just blame this whole thing on the weather, okay?
2: Understood. Okay, good call. All right, y'all. Sorry, you and guys, but my team and I looked at the weather forecast for the show, and it seemed likely we would experience rain, high winds, and tornado-like conditions caused by a Jewish space laser.
1: No, Morgan.
2: It's true.
1: Morgan.
2: It's true.
3: Oops, sorry.
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0: If the show doesn't sound right, just turn it off for 10 seconds and then turn it back on. According to our engineers, that works every time. 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

0: He's loaded, but he doesn't have it. I don't know what he wants. Jack in Washington, D.C.
1: I should go to Jerome Avenue for about 15 years back in the 70s, 80s, and 90s.
0: Yeah.
1: And I used to buy all the foreign cars, by the way, because I was a foreign car wholesaler in Washington, D.C. area. We sold about 250 cars a month back then.
0: Yeah.
1: I was buying and selling on the phone. I had three phones running.
0: I used to go to Teterboro. I used to go to the room over in Teterboro when I was early in my career. And
1: yeah, I know.
0: And buy from those guys. Yeah, it's interesting. Thanks for calling in, Jack. He used the word T-bar when he first started.
2: Yeah. Oh,
0: and he can't say that on FCC radio. But if we were on YouTube only, then you could.

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3: Hello, Chris. How you doing?
2: I'm good. How about yourself?
3: I'm doing good. This is Dale from Confluence. Can you play some Clark?
2: All right, let me get something on for you, Dale. Thank you so much for checking in.
3: All right, thank you.
2: Take care. Bye-bye.

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And for Dale and Confluence, the Clarks and Mercury, getting ready for that big show tonight at Stage AE. 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

0: ZZ Top, 102.5 DBE, and Nickelback, How You Remind Me. I'm Chris Winter. Well, Taylor Swift got Nickelback back in the spotlight again. Her and her friends going to the Knicks game wearing different Knicks shirts, like Stevie Nicks, Nickelback, Nicole Kidman. Kind of fun. Well, hey, if you missed anything with Randy Bauman and the DBE Morning Show, they were talking about just that yesterday. Or if you want to hear anything again, maybe you missed Mr. Wednesday this week or Frank Nicotero. Remember Frank from Pittsburgh? 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He was on with the morning show as well. 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

0: It's the Black Rose, 102.5 DVE and hard to handle. How you doing? Gorgeous. Gorgeous. Saturday, huh? A little jealous. 2 more hours. Then I cut loose. Enjoy it. We have got a huge show. If you like to laugh, then you got to be at the DVE Comedy Fest. It is happening 2 weeks from today. That is June 27th at the Byam Theater. Here's who we have lined up. Probably one of the best lineups we've had. Roy Wood Jr., Ian Bagg, Dana Gould, Lynn Coplitz, and Joe Bartnick. It'll be hosted by Randy Bauman. 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

102.5 DVE. 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That is Maybe, doing that one for Barry and Kelly in Penn Township. This is Eddie Money.

0: We like to dig. 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

0: Taking care of a little business on a Saturday with Bachman Turner Overdrive, 102.5 DVE. I'm Chris Winter. Hey, if you need some new DVE swag, we've got some really nice t-shirts, nice and soft. Depending on what logo you like, we have one from the 70s, one from the 80s, the 90s. We've got crew neck sweatshirts, hooded sweatshirts, golf balls, hunter hats, stickers. Anything you need with DVE slapped on it, you're going to find it on the DVE merchandise page. You can find that at DVE.com.
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It's the Steve Miller Band, and a lot of folks checking in for the Clarks, the cover of Springsteen's The River. Doing that one for Janet and Baldwin, Mike and Carla in Washington, Beth D and Rich in Uniontown. All those folks heading down to Stage AE tonight for the Clarks' 40th anniversary show. Looking forward to it. This is Tom Petty and the Heartbreakers, DVE.

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0: Oh, reminds me of drinking at the first up in Penn State. Van Morrison, 102.5 DVE. I'm Russ on the Rocker. 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What's
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They rock so hard, Nazareth. You expect them to be like leather clad. You know, they're from Scotland, rockers. When you look at a picture of them, they actually kind of remind me of like the first team who ever built a computer with Apple. Like, that's what they look like from the 70s. But no, they rock. Here's Whitesnake, DVE.

0: 23rd, Weekend Rock, 102.5 DVE. I'm Russ on the rocker. Tonight, I wonder how many awesome retro DVE shirts we are going to see down there at that Clark show at Stage AE. That's for tradition.
1: Don't we used to call that the DVE rocker?
0: Now I am the rocker. But yeah, head over to the merch page at DVE.com. Probably too late to buy a DVE shirt for tonight's show, but, you know, you want to be set for the summertime because we've got some pretty awesome shirts and stickers and the whatnot merch. Def Lepp and them Barry Clarks playing tonight on the way here. DVE.
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Zepp and the Clarks, who are playing tonight down at Stage AE. 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

0: 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I'm Russ on the rocker. 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
1: This is Terry checking in from Mount Washington via Ben Avon. Russ, you're doing a great job as usual. Let's hear some Pink Floyd. Thank you.
0: I love it. Every time I play Pink Floyd, I'm using that. I got Floyd on the way for you, my friend. In 1, 2, 3 songs, this DVE.

0: Pink Floyd, 102.5 DVE. I'm Russ on the Weekend Rocker. We are in the summertime now, my friends. Clark Show tonight and 2 weeks from tonight on the 27th at the Byam Theater, DVE's Comedy Fest. I imagine there's tickets still available, but I wouldn't think they'd be available for too long because it's going to be a great show, hanging out with all of us and the five headliners. Roy Wood Jr., really the headliner, but go check out the full lineup over there at DVE.com and get your tickets and be ready. And we want to thank Don's Appliances, Pella Pittsburgh, NCD Spreading the Smile, and Edgar Snyder and Associates for helping us put this on. Got those very Clarks on the way doing that DVE show tonight. Also Mellencamp too, DVE.
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Round and Round, 102.5 DVE. I'm Russ on the rocker. I am busting out. Got to head down, see them Clarks playing over at Stage AE. If you find me, maybe I'll buy you a beer, right? Got to find me, though. I'll see you. DVE.

There it is. 102.5 DVE free. That would be Paul Rogers, Paul Kossoff, Andy Frazier, and Simon Kirk for you on the DVE radio. Taking you into Saturday night. Got the Clark Show. Got the World Cup going on. What else? Lots of other shows and happenings around. We'll get to some of those later. Heard the Clarks sprinkled out the DVE lineup today. 40 years, man, of the Clarks. Sure to be a great show. Chris Winter's going to be down there. I know that. I'm here with you guys, hanging out, live in the studio, talking to you.

We got them from the Moving Pictures album coming up next here. Remember, air drumming, make sure you're on a straightaway if you're driving. Just that's all I'm saying. I want you to be safe. Limelight is next here on DVE.

It is true. You can't get this time back, but this is a pretty good way to waste it. Weekday morning, 6 to 10, it's Randy Bauman and the DVE Morning Show.